as the earth stood still, Sid began to move. I understood the words he said, he understood mine too. I watched Sid suffer, I saw Sid strong. Oh, tell me where

Well, it was really a tough situation to come in on. You know, it's the second time I've done it, I think, in the last few days. But I just tried to compete all the way. And, you know, we always talk about give us a chance to win. And that was my goal, to keep us in there. And eventually we came out with the victory.

0: Woe to you, O earth and sea, for the devil sends the beast with wrath, because he knows the time is short. 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Its number is
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5: I'm Dr. Anthony Lizowitz, and this is Climate Connections. There's nothing funny about the climate pollution caused by laughing gas, the anesthetic technically known as nitrous oxide.
6: Nitrous oxide is a very strong greenhouse gas.
5: Leonard Golden is chair of anesthesiology at Jacoby Medical Center and North Central Hospital in the Bronx. He says nitrous oxide has been used in hospitals for more than a century. It's often piped from central tanks into operating rooms, but a lot seeps out along the way.
6: A large amount, or even the majority of the gas, actually leaks out before it even gets to the patient through the pipelines.
5: So his hospitals and two others within the same health network have eliminated centrally piped nitrous oxide. Sudhir Jain, chief of anesthesiology at Bellevue Hospital in Manhattan, says doctors have access to portable tanks of it if needed. But
7: with the advances in pharmacology and the availability of other medications, it seemed to make sense that, hey, maybe we don't need to use this particular gas as much as we used to.
5: The doctors say the change is helping reduce climate pollution without compromising patient care.
7: You know, hopefully our example shows other people that this is possible.
5: Climate Connections is produced by the Yale Center for Environmental Communication. 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

0: I'm Dr. Anthony Lizowitz, and this is Climate Connections. In the summer of 2018, record-setting rain drenched northeastern Pennsylvania.
1: We probably had thousands and thousands of dollars worth of crops just rot in the field because the water could no longer drain.
0: Liz Krug owns Endless Roots Farm, a 10-acre vegetable and egg farm. She says as the climate warms, periods of extreme rain, which can flood fields and wash away soil, are becoming more common. To adapt, she applies mulch and plants cover crops in the off-season, which helps her soil absorb more water. And in one heavily sloped area of her farm where erosion is a big problem, she plans to plant blueberry bushes to help stabilize the soil and provide a new source of revenue. But all of this costs money, and the expense can be too high for small farms that run on narrow profit margins. Krug was awarded funds from the USDA's Climate Smart Commodities Program to help cover the costs, but the Trump administration canceled the program, and much of the promised money never came. She's still doing what she can to adapt to climate change.
1: But we're kind of out here on our own, and it's at our own dollar.
0: Which makes it harder for her business to thrive as the climate warms. Climate Connections is produced by the Yale Center for Environmental Communication. To learn more about climate change, visit climateconnections.org.
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0: On this week's Advocate program, we learn about the new president of Western Connecticut State University, Dr. Jesse Bernal, and his vision for WestCon. 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

0: I'm Dr. Anthony Lizowitz, and this is Climate Connections. Some homeowners buy backup generators so they have power when the grid goes down. In Vermont, a utility-run program helps people get batteries instead. And that makes individual homes and the entire grid more resilient.
1: So it was a beautiful win-win.
0: Raghu Belur is with Enphase Energy. His company sells home batteries to Green Mountain Power in bulk. The utility then leases them to residents. The batteries charge when energy is cheap and abundant, either from rooftop solar or the grid. Then, during a grid outage, the batteries can power the individual homes directly.
1: You can have a multi-day outage as an example, and if you have solar and if you have battery, then you can really ride through that outage.
0: The rest of the time, the batteries are available to the utility for grid support. During peak demand, like on a hot afternoon when lots of people crank the AC, the utility can draw energy from all the leased batteries. That helps the utility rely less on polluting and expensive energy sources to meet the demand. So Belur says these batteries make homes more resilient to extreme weather and help create a cleaner, more stable energy system for all. Climate Connections is produced by the Yale Center for Environmental Communication. To learn more about climate change, visit climateconnections.org.

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Go to bed early to get ready for work on Monday? Try to recuperate from the Saturday night before? What the f*** up with that? It's time to force you to use some metal. 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We hear everything that you do know.

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1: 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Boom. I'm not playing no more. 91.7, son. It's fire. 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No.

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0: On this week's Advocate Program, we learn about the new president of Western Connecticut State University, Dr. Jesse Bernal, and his vision for WestCon. 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

0: That's the sound of your classmate forwarding a picture from your profile to everyone he knows. Some guys posting graphic comments about your body. 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All because of the time you posted those pictures on your profile. 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

0: It's Arnold, former governor of California. And you're listening to WXEI. Put the cookie down now. I get to the chopper and I instantly turn on WXEI.
1: Are you reckless? Afraid? Can't seem to focus? Exhausted or just plain over the commotion in your skull? Reduce your existential panic today with traditional noise for anxious adults.

On this week's Advocate Program, we learn about the new president of Western Connecticut State University, Dr. Jesse Bernal, and his vision for WestCon. 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
3: It's time for The Advocate on WXCI in Danbury, a program that explores subjects of interest to the people of Western Connecticut. 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
4: There's no greater joy in my life. I have to tell you, it's my baby, to be able, and Elvin too, to be able to interview college and university presidents today and give them the ability to get on a microphone and tell their story and the story of their institution. I've got a great one with me today. Ladies and gentlemen, I'm going to get him on the mic right now. Here he is. He's Dr. Jesse Bernal. He's the president at Western Connecticut State University. Welcome to the mic, Jesse. How are you?
5: Yeah. Hi, Joe. I'm really good. Thanks.
4: Thanks for being here.
5: Yeah.
4: Excited to talk with you because you're, I dare to say, a forward-thinking, very forward-thinking college president, and I know this. And we have often chatted a couple times about AI and what's going in higher ed, and I want to get to that and talk about that, but I want you to lay the groundwork for us. Besides the obvious, where's Western Connecticut State University? Who do you serve, and how do you serve them?
5: We call it WestCon, is in Danbury, Connecticut, so the western side of the state. It's it's a community that's really close to my own background. So this is a similar space that I've always done work in. So we're a large immigrant community. Many families that have been pushed out of New York have settled here in Danbury. There were some early immigrant communities that settled around tobacco field industry and the hat industry out here. And so the diversity of this community is really amazing, actually. And we are the largest public Hispanic-serving institution in the state of Connecticut. About a third of our students identify as Latino. Large, low-income population. 40% of our students have Pell Grants. About half of our students' families make less than $75,000 a year. And in Connecticut, that doesn't get you very far. But the biggest thing I think that I would say about WestCon and that I have found to be just really tremendous and amazing is that it is so ingrained in Danbury. It is not tangential to, it's not parallel to, but it is embedded and woven throughout this community in so many ways. And so being able to tap on that and the relational aspect of this institution has just been a true asset as I've arrived here.
6: Amazing.
4: You know, you thinking about it, I didn't think of it that way, but you're right. You know, the cost in New York so high, you get pushed out, so many families end up in Connecticut, and then all of a sudden Connecticut's just as expensive. And then you're like, you've settled, but you know, Connecticut, that New York Connecticut area, can be very pricey, which makes either education feel not attainable, or it's there, but you're not sure you can do it and if you'll fit in because it seems like this thing that is so far away from you, or you end up going to work and can you make a living wage? Now, how important is it to convince the community that there's an attainable option for them higher ed out there?
5: Yeah. My marketing team hates it that I come up with taglines and titles for every single thing that we do. So
4: Send every marketing team to every college president ever.
5: They hate it. They hate it. And you know, with AI now, I get even better things.
6: Yes, yes.
5: And a stupid idea, and it'll make it sound really cool.
6: Yeah.
5: So, you know, we've been calling almost what you described as being distinctively WestCon. And, you know, we're a public university with the feel of a small New England college. And we start with affordability. And affordability in a way that actually changes lives. And we're doing that in so many ways. The data tells us that we're the number one institution in Connecticut for social mobility. So when we get ROI data from entry to exit, those students are moving socially in really great ways. But also, as I said, the student population that we serve, you know, we're not just leaning into the HSI designation. We're taking that as a responsibility, you know, even though the federal government isn't sort of recognizing that today. You know, thinking about things like full Spanish degrees, thinking about things like integration of families throughout the academic program or enrolling whole families instead of individuals. And then, you know, we're really woven into the region's economy. So for us, it's not, especially where we have been financially, it's not just about recovery. It's about really reimagining what a regional institution should be. And then also, what does it mean to be a regional public university that's innovative, inclusive, and really relentless about student success? And so and I've actually been really surprised by the price point here. I don't know if you know the price point in Connecticut, but, you know, our tuition is only, I know I say only, but comparatively, only $12,000. And that's, for the quality of education that we deliver, that's towards the bottom. And so we actually get a number of New York and New Jersey students. 25% of our students come from New York because we give them in-state tuition. You know, it's usually a third of the price of the SUNY campuses. So trying to keep that affordability low and create a space for access for any student who wants it has been at the forefront of our priorities.
4: I think that matters, though, when you the word only does change things, right? And you could say it's only 100,000, but truly, when you're looking at affordability in your area, that is very affordable. But I think that particularly with students who are first gen from lower economic backgrounds, that still seems a ways away, and so you have to provide that. I think it's like a self-confidence boosting, you know, because even though you could afford it, that number is scary to somebody that hasn't seen the number.
5: Right? It's just, yeah.
4: It's like they haven't seen the number. They just go, well, wait a second. I could probably do it, but boy, that's just a lot. And so there's this it's not even an ROI conversation, because at that point, when you have a student who's thinking that way, they're not thinking about the ROI, they're thinking about the right now. But the right now is so much about self-confidence building. And as a first-gen student yourself from a Latino background, you would know this more than most. Like, can I do this? Like, is this something that I can really do? Because no one else in my family's ever done it. And why do I think I'm different? Like, that process is real, isn't it?
5: Totally. And, you know, it was even when I went to school in California and I took a one-way Greyhound bus there because that's what my family could afford. And I'm like, okay, I've got to do this. Otherwise,
4: yeah,
5: I have a ride home. So, I mean, so I was kind of forced into it. But even there, like, you know, I had a full tuition scholarship and was still always anxious about the bills that would come in the mail. I mean, how you make ends meet, all of those things. But I do think, right, that building up early experiences, as we know through all of the student access and persistence research, building those early experiences really matter. And what we're trying to do here in Danbury with our local public school district and our community college is creating seamless pathways from ninth grade to graduate school to workforce. Another thing you're going to love, we're calling it from welcome to workforce. So from the very beginning to workforce and beyond.
4: I like that better than from pre-K to gray.
5: Yeah, that sounds, you know, right? But our academy model here in the high school is already matching to our curriculum. So we are working towards matching an associate's degree with a high school degree, coming to one of our universities, getting out a bachelor's in 2 years, and mapping that program really seamlessly. So, you know, if we enroll a student at ninth grade and say, hey, you're coming to WestCon and you're already admitted, just finish this program, we make that sort of decision almost not even necessary, because it's just something that people can see as the next step.
6: Let's go!
4: I think that's important, right? Because if you're in ninth grade, 10th grade, 11th grade, and you know you can go to WestCon,
5: yeah,
4: the stress, for families, the stress that can be, if, like, well, you got to apply to colleges, and you're going to get in, and aren't you, and are they going to want me, and what happens if I get denied, and that, yeah, that taking that away, knowing that you have a place to be, not only does that give you an enrollment pipeline, because if you're going to WestCon for 4 years in your mind, then when you're ready to graduate, you're going to WestCon, so that's great. Yeah. But also, it's the art of the possible. It's convincing yourself of the art of the possible from the very beginning.
5: Yeah, and that somebody believes in you too, right? Like, I mean, that's what I've come to learn about this community, just like many communities, right? Learners want a space where not only do they belong, but they need somebody who's in their corner, and they want to create an experience. They want to co-create this experience, right? They don't just want an institution where they enter. They want to create that environment together. And so how do we create those spaces and that dynamic?
4: You were doing, your background's really interesting, because, you know, when we talk about this work of serving students, and you've had so many different roles. You were doing diversity work at the University mm-hmm. of California office. You go teach. You're doing, then you went to the public schools, which is crazy. So I put your crazy hat on there to go to the public schools. But then, you know, you did a bunch of time at inclusion and equity, but, you know, always sort of championing students from that perspective of how do we serve you better? How do we make you feel welcome, that you belong and stay? Because we know retention continues to be a real issue. And it's the underlying issue of retention that's so important, right? It's, well, I can't afford it. That's what you get at the surface, because the student always wants to give you the one thing that they think that mm-hmm. you can't overcome, right? You're not going to say, well, I'll give you $1,000 and you could stay here. Like, they say it's too expensive. But really what could be happening is they're just not seeing themselves at this institution. And that ability to peel back that onion is the root of retention. How do you train that, think about that at WestCon as you've stepped into your role?
5: Yeah, so, you know, a lot of it, like you said, is my own lived experience, right? The story I hear of students here is my story, too. I mean, my family were migrant farm workers. You know, a lot of the students here come from that background, same similar financial backgrounds, you know, grown up poor kids. I mean, we working, right? Our students are working 20, yep. 30 hours a week at least, or sometimes full-time jobs. Many are parents. But I think as we think about student retention, first, we've had some really good success. I mean, we've seen a 3-point increase in first and second year retention just over the last year. So some things are going really, really well and really right. And for us, it's also about using, you know, smart data analytics and predictive analytics to do early intervention. But even before that, you know, I've been talking to folks about how do we use technology to be able to better predict the likely needs and resources that a student has. So not being reactive after grades have come in, right, and students have already failed, but how do we know that, and like AI can do this for us, right? Like, how do we know the full picture of the student's story, where they're coming from, what they're likely to need here, or even prompt them to think about, hey, you haven't register for classes and you're behind, or right, you have you met with your faculty professors? This is usually the time you do it. Like, really helping a student think proactively about the steps they need to take individually, empowering them to make some of those decisions around things that we know impact retention, I think is the way to close some of that gap. But then I think it's also, you know, these are the things that become my campus is nervous about my enthusiasm of with AI, but
6: epic.
5: What I keep saying is, you know, right, we approach AI in four different ways, but the one that I keep saying for this conversation is, how do we use AI in service of relationships? And I keep saying relationships are the infrastructure for our institution, the way that we do work, and AI is in service of that so that we can deploy our employees to what only people can do. And that's being in front of a student. That's creating space for that student who is having a breakdown, or right, who is struggling with the loss of a family member, who doesn't know how to make ends meet. Like, those are the places that we need our people. We need them there holding the hands or hugging that student, right, that says, you belong here. Let us work out a plan to make sure that you feel that way. So that's where I think, you know, AI can really, really help us in the student retention space too.
4: I think a lot about, by the way, I understand why your enthusiasm for AI would make some people a little nervous, because you are very proficient, and I think that proficiency scares people about you sort of wielding this tool that they don't understand, and that's the understanding that's missing for so many of, like, what is, how, why. But to your point, when you start to really think about the use cases, artificial intelligence has so many applications. Like, I think about things like DFWs. If I see more, you know, I used to get these reports, oh, a DFW report, we have this many students with DFWs. It's like, well, AI could tell us how many grades in a row it would take for somebody that ends up as a DFW. So if we see two assignments with C's and there's a 90% likelihood that person's going to get a D with two C's in their first two assignments, because that's what historically it says, then we need to intervene right now. And they're missing some part of that course that they can't get back, and we have to reteach it. Like, there's a way for us to intervene early to allow faculty to be better teachers. And that's the part that's so, because people hear, and you know, that's like AI, you know, the president, I've heard it when I do these talks across campus. It's like, well, the president wants to implement AI so he can get rid of 20% of the workforce. It's like, no, we want you to meet with people. We want you to meet with the students, meet with more students, right?
5: Yeah, right. I mean, AI exists to make us more human and allow us to be more human in more spaces and interact with more humans, which I think is what I found to be really... I spend less time on my computer now than I ever have, because I actually freed up time with my own... And I'm more productive by far than I have been. But I think we're approaching AI through, like, the personal use, which a lot of folks are doing on campus, the operational efficiency use so that we can redeploy people to people-centered work, but also in the classroom, right? You both have the pedagogy of being able to work with AI as a teaching tool, but then also, right, do we have the knowledge and expertise to actually teach AI, whether it's tech side or the ethical side or any of those kinds of pieces. And there has been real resistance. What I think, you know, I've been thinking a lot about this too. As you know, every time I talk, I think more and more about sort of AI and what, like, the conversation I see people having now is how AI will and is changing the way that people think, not just how they do stuff, but really, like, cognitive changes. And if that is happening, and that will happen, then the university's job also changes, right? So, like...
6: Nailed it.
5: We can't, like... Institutions can no longer operate on the same sort of human model that we were designed for. So you're moving, right, from memory to navigation, from knowing to steering knowledge, from writing to co-creation, that's a space I love to be in, from problem-solving to problem-framing, from... Even this concept of, like, individual knowledge to distributed knowledge and really sort of a cognitive partnership with technology, like, those are the things that I think that higher ed is going to have to grapple with if we're not already. And those are the places where we're really, when a higher education institution can evolve from a knowledge distributor to a knowledge developer and a meaning making institution, that's where we're going to evolve, right? Because we're already getting outpaced by tools that are faster, cheaper, and always available. So how do we lean into that space as an opportunity?
4: You make a really good point about how artificial intelligence changes us and the way we think. We've spoken before, we're both very proficient with using different AI programs, and I can't imagine if somebody was like, hey, Joe, you're coming back to school. I'm going to go back to school, And in this class, you are forbidden from using AI. I'd be like,
6: are you kidding me?
4: Like, it is how I think now. Now, I'm going to use it to help me generate ideas and outlines, and I'm going to write my own stuff, but it's going to make me better, faster, stronger at the way that I think. And it becomes almost a fabric. It's part of my fabric. And I joke a lot when I do presentations, because I'll say, you know, I'll ask people, do you use ChatGPT or Claude or Grok or what large language model? And, you know, most people are ChatGPT, but you get others sprinkled in. And I'll say, now imagine if somebody said you can no longer use ChatGPT, but you have to use Perplexity. You can no longer use ChatGPT. You have to just move to the other one. People like associate with it. Like, I drive a white car, I wear red reading glasses, and I use ChatGPT, and you cannot make me use a different one, right? It's just self-association. It becomes part of who we are.
5: Yeah, absolutely, right? And I really do see it as a partner and all. Like, I write better today. I
4: think
5: more quickly. I can make better decisions. And right, there are things as a president, right? You have to write things that are difficult, right? When a student passes away, you're writing, like, these are things I want to do personally, right?
4: Yeah.
5: But where I can use AI is testing how something may land for a certain community, or
4: take out some emotion, right? if needed,
5: something like that, right? But you know, for us, I think, you know, Forbes, I think you probably saw sort of the seven questions that presidents should be asking about AI that came out the end of last year. But the one that stuck with me was actually the seventh one, around sort of the equity question. And that's where I keep leaning on my community here, that really, particularly because of the students we serve, we can't afford for our students to not graduate with AI fluency, because,
4: 100%.
5: You know, for us and for them, it's a mobility issue. It just really is. And our students are already entering college with less preparation, less resources. We've got to make sure that they're skilled up in the same way that the people they're going to be competing for jobs on. And that's not just around technology, right? I mean, we've talked a lot about sort of the transformational skills that are developed in liberal education and the humanities that really are the differentiator in some of these spaces. So I just think we've got to continue to think about the gap that exists in our institutions by some of our populations and begin to close it. And AI should be the answer to closing equity gaps. It really should in a lot of these spaces, right?
7: 100%.
4: You're right. If we're not teaching AI literacy, we're actually hindering students' ability to create generational wealth in the new economy.
5: Absolutely.
4: When you think about it that way, I do want to add in one little tidbit that you'll find probably funny. So, you know, I do these AI presentations around for colleges and universities, and my first question, because I'll get an advance usually from the president that says, hey, people are concerned about sustainability and ethics, and like, those are the two areas when they're just like, somebody's going to stand up and challenge you right from the beginning. So I ask the crowd, I'll say, okay, who's used AI? And most people will raise their hand, right? Use some kind of program. Then I'll say, take ChatGPT, Gemini, Grok, Perplexity, Copilot, and probably forgetting one in there, Claude, and put them over here to the side, and name three other programs that you've used. If you're going to talk to me about sustainability and ethics, I want to know someone in this room that has used three other AI programs. And I mean, if I get one or two hands, it's lucky, amazing. Most people don't even, these are very tough conversations to have when the exposure, I find people want to have these very deep philosophical conversations without knowing actually what AI does. It's actually pretty fascinating. What do you think?
5: No, absolutely. I think the strongest resistors I found on campus are those who have probably don't even know those tools, and right, have a scary perception of what AI is and can do, and most of it, right, based on some sci-fi media thing that they've probably seen or show that they've probably
4: Skynet.
5: Or yeah, no, exactly. Where, you know, our students are already using all of these tools, so how do we catch up to that, right? And I myself, as a nerd in this space, like, every month I find a new tool that I just want to play around with, and you introduced me to a few that have become like my go-to. GenSpark is like my favorite thing the world these days. I don't know if you've seen GenSpark Claw that has come out, which is going to be life-changing for
6: me.
5: Yes,
6: it will.
5: I mean, sort of, right, they're billing it as...
4: Yeah, but you're like three-quarters of the way up Mount Everest with that, right? Like, somebody's going, what are those guys talking about?
5: It's cool, though. I mean, right? Somebody who can think like you when you're sleeping, basically.
4: Yeah.
5: Do your job for you. But the other one that's really cool, if you've never checked it out, it's Base 44. Have you heard of Base 44?
4: No.
5: So I was playing with it in preparation for this. I was playing with GenSpark, trying to say, hey, let me come up with some creative, you know, AI-enabled tool that higher education leaders should be creating 50 years from now. Like, come up with some ideas with me. And so it came up with these kind of cool ideas. And I punched one. So took one of those ideas, threw it into Base 44, which creates apps in 2 minutes. Apps. So this whole idea, one of them was around creating coaches, just like every student has a coach in athletics and, you know, they never get questioned. How do we develop an app or an AI tool that is, you know, basically a twin to the student that knows them, that has all of their backgrounds, connects to their social media, all of the student records, democratize the data, give the data to the student, actually let them use their own data to make some informed decisions, and have it prompt them, coach them. You haven't shown up to class in 2 days. Here's what you should be doing. So all of that. I threw it all into Base 44 and in 5 minutes came up with this really cool app that now I'm over here playing with and sending it to my advising staff.
4: That's amazing.
5: Hey, we got to build this out. But, you know, all that in 5 minutes that would take years to develop in any other place. So this is like the easy stuff and fun stuff I keep playing with day in, day out.
4: Well, now we know a little bit about how you think.
5: Yeah.
4: And that's important because you've stepped into a university setting. You're in your first year of presidency. Talk to me about how you found, ask this the right way, what are maybe is something that you expected it to be when you stepped into the role as president, and maybe some things that were unexpected in this role from your from your view?
5: Yeah, you know, I've been really fortunate to have worked directly with six presidents at many different institutions. So I've seen very close, you know, as a chief of staff to a president the last 5 years. So I've seen things up close. I think so what was not surprising was the reality of
4: the burn, the pace.
5: Yeah, well, that's the pace. I've always been somebody who I actually think I'm, things are moving too slow for me, and I tell my team here, I'm like, I'm only going 75%, folks.
8: So surprise.
5: Like, I don't know what to tell you. So pace is a little slower, I would actually say. But maybe I should say what wasn't surprising about WestCon. The people here care deeply. They're integrated into the community. Our students are, and I've worked at diverse institutions, but man, these learners are, they're working. All of them are working. They have families. Like, this isn't like backup plan for them. You know,
4: it's real, right? It's real pathway.
5: Yeah, a life changing pathway that was at their doorstep. So like, that wasn't surprising to me. The thing that has been most surprising, I've been trying to define this in my head, is that it's really been a shift from how to really like lead the work to really, at least in people's eyes, how do you become the work? How are you the work in these new spaces? And right, that means so many things, right? It means that people approach you differently, they withhold information, they don't share openly, some can be adversarial just because now you're the institution, right? I mean, for no real reason behind that. And for me, it's about like, so my whole focus, I'm a strategic planner. I love planning. we've done that, we've adopted one. But a lot of it has just been around, particularly at an institution like Westcom, which has not had stable leadership in 3 years. It's just been building trust, like trust building after trust building after trust building. Because
4: as like, in like, are you going to stay? Like, yeah, you know, are you going to be here, Jesse? You know?
5: Yeah. So like I said, I mean, I really do think that institutions that are going to thrive are institutions that lean into their relationships and remember why they're here and do that really, really well. So that's what I'm doing, right? Leaning into relationships and trying to do that really, really well and trying to seed innovation in spaces that both that I can do and model as well as what the community cares about. So, you know, we just got a really nice gift, a $3.3 million gift, and we're allocating a
4: majority
5: of that to, no, thank you. Yeah. A majority of that to developing AI and emerging technology pedagogy and understanding among our faculty. Some of it will provide students grants to work on AI-enabled projects for us that will be retention setter projects that we can advance and test out in our community. You know, it's building that innovation muscle where, like, let's test some stuff out. It's not all going to work, but let's test some stuff out, and if something sticks, we'll continue to invest in it. But for me, it's like needing those proof points out in the community so that trust continues to build and momentum continues to accelerate. Because, you know, I think you sensed this from the first time we met, like, I feel a huge sense of urgency for the work that we're doing.
4: Yep.
5: Because of who we serve and because of what we see other institutions getting bogged down by. And so we can't let our pace or lack thereof harm our students. And I think sometimes it does.
6: Tell them like it is.
5: Yeah.
4: You've got this combination of factors, which it's actually fascinating to hear you talk about it, because if you add in leadership challenge or, you know, if any kind of revolving door around leadership challenges means that any type of initiative might have been kicked off and stopped or started and not finished. And, you know, people go, oh, yeah, here comes another one. Just I'm going to sit back and wait it out. You know, that's happened to me before in my career where it's like, you know, I want to do this thing. And I hear, you know, through the grapevine, well, so-and-so's not going to do it because they think you're not going to be here in a year and they're just going to wait you out. You take that culture that's been built. Now you come in, you've got to build a new culture, one of stability, and you come in as a trailblazer with this armed with the future at your fingertips, and you want to. I'm putting words in your mouth, or tell me where I'm wrong, but you want to sort of explode and go, man, this campus has so much opportunity. We can do this and that and this and that. And then you're going to sometimes take that inertia, that negative inertia internally, where people are like, well, wait a minute. We've had these initiatives before. They didn't stick. Somebody left. And that's at the center of all that is trust, or the trust that needs to be built, which sometimes can take longer than you want it to. But it's so central to getting things done. And there can be not even a lack of trust for you as the leader, but just somebody who just doesn't trust the situation. Doesn't, because I've seen it before. We're great in higher ed. We're going, oh, we've seen that one before. How do you deal with all that? Because that's a tough situation, but when you have so much good, right? You've got great students, you've got a great university and great potential. How do you bring all those pieces together? And how long does it take?
5: Yeah. Well, you know, I've been at it for almost 9 months. I think we've made some good progress, right? And some of it is, and I always find it frustrating when new leaders enter an institution, and you've seen them do that, and basically, in simple terms, say you've done everything wrong, right? Or blame the predecessors for what's going wrong today. And I've entered this space saying it's my responsibility, and we're going to work on this together. So how are you? Can I? And I hope I'm doing this at least somewhat well, is elevating the good work that's happening, highlighting the folks that are demonstrating the future-oriented space we need to be in, pulling those people really close to me, because that's how I learn and think and come up with ideas and implement. And so for me, you know, I'm an organizational theorist by training, so I know the change model, right? You need 25% people fully on board. You're always going to have 25% resistors, and then sort of the 50 middle kind of, we're just going to do our jobs. And
9: I'm nailed it.
5: Sure, I can work. So I'm just trying to build that 25% up here that want to be all in and help us think through things, and then find the places to recognize and reward willing, you know, people that are already on board, and hopefully the others get to see that something good is coming out of that. And quite frankly, I think folks who want to continue doing what they've always been doing, those are people are always going to exist. But how do we begin to shift some of that as we think about preparing our students for the future, right? I mean, the people that are most afraid of all of this, when I say we need to rethink academic programs, we need to be more workforce aligned, we need to really think hard about the shrinking of humanities and liberal arts, like they get fearful that they think we're going to cut those programs, where I'm saying that work becomes even more important in this structure and this situation. We just need to position it differently. We need the things that we call it externally to change, because they don't know what X means. We're calling it on this campus. And
4: that's right.
5: We need to still provide sort of

0: the breadth of opportunities for that history major, right? Like, and how do they articulate the skills that they're learning for an employer who doesn't know what a transcript for History 101 and 601 and all those kinds of things mean? So what's the translation there that needs to happen?
1: Yeah, and it's almost like transcripting the skills, right? Exactly. It's like, I've got the 3 credits in history, but in history I did critical thinking, research intense, and I did this other third thing, and it's like a sub-transcript of the skills that somebody can extract with AI from the transcript and create a resume. Yeah, I mean, right? Yeah. What are you proud of in the first 9 months? What are you most proud of?
0: Yeah, gosh. It's hard not to be proud of the people who work here and the students who come here. They are dedicated, they are resilient, creative, they've gone through a lot and persist. So I'm proud of the community that I get to enter and now call home. From a personal perspective, I've been working really hard to build a strong leadership team, lots of shifts there, that come with a abundance mindset, really forward-looking mindset, that understand that trust and relationship and culture is what drives everything else. And so those kinds of shifts, I think, have been really important. And, I've just made myself available to everyone. I will have a one-on-one meeting with anyone that wants it. And I think the more I can be in space with people and listen and understand and get to learn more and more about individuals in this broader community, that's been really, really helpful. And I'll say, even in the short period of time I've been here, our perception in the community has shifted in a very good way. I mean, the energy behind this institution, the confidence that the state has in this institution, all of those things have shifted in a really, really good way. One of it is because, right, even though my personality is, as I'm describing here, I'm also a budget nerd, like big time financial nerd, and AI tools make that a lot easier too. But because of our financial situation, right, we entered this fiscal year $18 million structural deficit, I put together a plan to close that in 4 years. And not many institutions, because I've looked for them, have any plans to close their deficits. Like, they're kind of all just banking on an increase in state of appropriations, which I'm like,
1: $18 million budget, that sounds great, we're just going to do it for the next 4 years, 18 million a year, we're gonna
0: Well, and it's like, this is where I can always talk about my personal story I tell, because the financial strain here impacts staffing, impacts X, Y, and Z, building, just deferred maintenance, those kinds of things. And so it really sucks people into this deficit mindset, and I'm trying to bring them out of that. And part of it has been, how do we, I say this clearly, the state isn't going to close Westcott. You know what I mean? It's too important an asset for at least today, right? I don't know what the future is for higher ed more broadly, but it's too much of an asset for the community. There's no political will. But what I say is, do we want our finances to take up this much of our time? We meet all the time about this. Or do we want to feel like we're living paycheck to paycheck? I remember doing that for a long time. That's this constant state of anxiety that you exist in. So,
1: and don't you want to have some discretionary income to put back into your R&D?
0: Where are the places we need to be investing, right? And even within that, Joe, I've gotten approval from my board and our foundation to do some investments. We are going to take some risks where we hope the return yield something, but take some risk in some really necessary areas.
1: That's great.
0: And just dip a little more in the red, because we're open to turn around, and not all of it will work, right? But hopefully some of it does.
1: We ask the same two questions of every president we have in the podcast. I want to give you enough time for both. Given everything that you've said so far, take a minute, open mic, no direction. Anything else you want to say about WestCon? Anything on your mind? Anything that's going on? No direction, but give us a couple minutes. WestCon.
0: Yeah. Well, I think a couple of things probably. So WestCon will

0: in the same space. And we're, so part of that means, like, in, you know, with some of these tools, documenting decisions, documenting roadblocks, sort of just writing our own narrative in this space in a really important way. But I also think, you know, one of the things I would really invite folks to do is to come to Danbury and to check out this space where I really do think it's a place that is, and I'll continue to come back to this, it's a place that does relationships well. And I feel that if we lean into that space, if we truly continue to know who we serve those students and learners well, integrate that into the regional workforce and talent needs, that we're going to do things in the right way. I mean, we haven't done partnerships in the way we should be doing partnerships. So we've created a new partnership framework that not only, you know, it's really meant to not only bring in employees at different companies into our pipeline if they need upskilling, reskilling, or additional credentials, but for us, it's also to give currency to the training that they're already delivering on their at their institutions. And then as part of those partnerships, it's getting our students into their businesses and fields, providing things. So trying to find those mutual benefits within that space. And I think as this community continues to see us as essential to the future, that we're going to continue to be able to lean into those spaces in really, really important ways. Because of what I said, right? Like, it's WestCon isn't the backup plan. It is the plan for thousands of students in this region, and it's why we're able to grow this economy in important ways and really transitioning our relationship with employers from more than just being a vendor, right, or more than being just a pipeline to raid, but really being true partners and co-designing relationships. I think all of that really matters within the context of the future of higher education. That's what we're trying to do at WestCon.
1: Well, you said it. You said the future of higher education. So I want you to take out your crystal ball for me for a moment and tell me what you think the future of higher education is going to look like. No set years, just what's it going to be in the future?
0: Yeah, well, so I'm very optimistic, I will say, about the future. I think I've told you before, I'm having more fun now than I've ever had in my life. And, you know, despite some of the noise around this being the hardest job ever, which, sorry, I'm mocking my colleagues in that because I don't think it is, and this being the toughest time for higher education ever, I'm like, do you remember those years when we were segregated? And like, there were some worse times, right? Like, so I'm very optimistic, and I really think that, I've said this already two times, but I want to double down on it, that the regional public university is one of the most important institutions for American democracy. And yes, we're under pressure, budget constraints, right? Demographic shifts, political headwinds, workforce disruption, and all of that happening at once. But I think the institutions that lead with relationships, that invest in belonging, invest in genuine community partnerships, that those are the ones that come through stronger. And that's really what we're trying to do at WestCon. We're building an infinite mindset. We're thinking about the long game, not trying to win the current or next budget cycle, but really trying to build something today that still matters 20 years from now. And for us, it means making hard decisions because they're right for the long game. And that's really my hope when people look back at WestCon, look back at institutions that are doing similar things, that we have to be seen as, and I hope we'll be seen as, really being brave in this space, that we aren't just weathering the changes, but we turn them into opportunities, that we build a place where every student, no matter where they started, could really see themselves and could really thrive. And I think it's institutions, again, like with all of the technology that's out there, it's the people that are going to really be at the center for institutions that thrive. And that's going to be the future of higher education.
1: Well, I can't think of a better way to end the episode than that, ladies and gentlemen. You heard him. He said a lot, and he's doing a lot. And we hope you had fun here, too, Jesse, on the podcast.
0: Always fun, yeah. It's always fun. In my prep for you, you know, it said, when it analyzed all your podcasts, it said, it should be fun, be yourself. Questions.
1: I love that you used AI to analyze the podcasts.

0: before coming on. Good tip for anybody in the future. Well, there you have it, everybody. He's the one. He's the only. Dr. Jesse Purnell. He's president of WestCon. That's Western Connecticut State University. And you just ed up.
1: We've been listening to the new president of Western Connecticut State University, Dr. Jesse Purnell, talking about his vision for WestCon as he was interviewed in a podcast entitled Ed Up Experience. 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

0: By the end there, like, just asking, was I, like, hitting the notes?
1: Yo, yo, yo. Hey, all you fine college students. What are you guys up to today? I'm here live, Johnny Lofty in WXCI 91.7. Best radio station. West is the best. You already know. Watch out for the squirrels, man, because I see them everywhere I go, man. They look like they're about to attack me. I don't know, man. They just maybe trying to grab my nuts or something. You never know.
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0: guess we got caught up in the crazy housing boom.
1: We had been in the house so long, we didn't want to lose it.
0: What these people share is that they all got in trouble with their mortgages, and they all called a certified housing counselor for help.
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We're screaming all through the universe, coast to coast, all over. I am Dwayne D. Bertozzi. 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It's called the World Famous Radio and Discipline Show. Today is my, what is it? I gotta check. I lost count. 537th broadcast. So far, I've played 14,057 songs. Woo! And still counting. Got a lot of music to get to today. We're going to get to The Blues Image, Mike Oldfield, Carly Simon, Santana, Mary Wells, The Doors, Buckethead, Rhinoceros. Remember that group, Rhinoceros? This will jog your memory. Carmen McRae, Jack Bruce, Dave Clark 5, Giacomo Gates. A real cornucopia of music. If you want to call me at the station, you can reach me at 203-837-9924. If you want to chit-chat, you know about how things are. Big day yesterday, my 72nd birthday. Cannot believe it. If someone had asked me when I was, 22, 23, Dwayne, are you going to make it at 72? My eyes would go cross-eyed, and no way, I don't think so. But alas, I'm still here, kicking, still doing it, playing the drums, listening to a lot of music, outside all day. Nothing's going to stop me or slow me down. Maybe a little, yeah. That arthritis in my knees is starting to kick in, but I have ways to get around that. I'm going to start out this first set of music with Rubens. Ooh, what happened here? Ooh, we did something bad. What happened here? Here we go.

There's a threat targeting America. One that's growing fast, but may still be hard to see. Lyme disease. Spread by tiny ticks, often smaller than the head of a pin, this dangerous disease is now more widespread than West Nile, tuberculosis, and HIV/AIDS combined. And if left untreated, it can lead to arthritis, facial paralysis, and even memory and concentration problems, often called brain fog. As the threat of Lyme disease grows to more than 300,000 projected cases each year, it's time for us to target Lyme disease. That means checking for ticks when you've been outside, even in your own backyard. 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

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What did we listen to? In this first set of music of the world-famous Radio Indiscipline show, caller, I didn't get your name, but thanks for calling Radio Indiscipline. Somebody's driving around, enjoying the music. He's got good taste. Finished up with The Doors, Ship of Fools. Before that, we had Buckethead. Remember Buckethead? I haven't heard anything from him lately. The song was Four Seasons. And before that, we had Mary Wells, You Beat Me to the Punch. Mike Oldfield. Remember Mike Oldfield? He's got a ton of stuff out. I play his stuff every now and then. That song was Angelique. And prior to that, we had Santana, Let the Guitar Play. Carly Simon, You Belong to Me. The Blues Image. I went right way back into the groove yard to 1969 and dug up Ride Captain Ride, and we started out with Oliver Nelson, Rubens Rondo. Up next I got Zoe Lewis doing Blink.

What a great tune from 1976, Stevie Wonder, Love's in Need of Love. George is digging the music down in North Carolina. Dave's in the bucolic town of Bridgewater, Connecticut. Thanks for contacting the world-famous Radio Indiscipline show. Up next, I have a cool tune. It's by Carmen McRae, and it's with the Dave Brubeck Quartet. She's actually singing the words to Take Five. This was released in 1961.

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0: Let me tell you what, you were listening to this last half an hour of music on the world famous Radio Undisciplined show. We just finished up with Jack Bruce. That was a good album. What's that, Harmony Row album? I think I have one more coming up with him. Jack Bruce doing Morning Story. Carmen McRae did Take Five. What else? Oh, we had Stevie Wonder, Love's in Need of Love. Rhinoceros doing Apricot Brandy. Yeah, remember Rhinoceros? And the Mighty Echoes, Music So Much Better. Perry Como sang Magic Moments, and the Door started us out about a half an hour ago with We Could Be So Good Together. Oh, we did Ship of Fools. I missed that one. I got to get that one in the next set of music. How the hell did I know why. I can't read my own handwriting. God. You ever try writing? Has anyone ever tried writing, like script writing anymore? It's an art. It really is. You got to coordinate your brain with your fingers and move the pen around in a certain majestic way. I guess if you went to a parochial school, it's still fresh in your mind, but I don't know. I have a problem with it. It's all right. Well, anyway, let's find out what Jim Metzner's going to tell us today.
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2: Sounds a bit like a polka band, but actually it's a Native American group, members of the Tohono O'odham Nation in southern Arizona. For over 100 years, this has been their traditional music and an important part of their culture. I'm Jim Metzner, and this is the Pulse of the Planet. The music is called Huayla, a name derived from the Spanish word for dance.
3: And it actually started out back in the days when the missionaries came through and needed music for church services. So they taught all of them to play fiddles. So all of them would play their fiddles for Mass and then after Mass go over the hill, as we used to say, and play for social occasions. And they were playing tunes that people could dance to.
2: Angelo Joaquin Jr. is director of an annual Huayla Festival in Tucson, Arizona. He says that after the missionaries came, the U.S. government formed reservations and Native children were sent to military-style boarding schools. There, they learned to play woodwind instruments and drums. Nowadays, Huayla bands also have electric guitars, saxophones, and accordions. Huayla is related to the Norteño music of the Southwest, which came from northern Mexico.
3: And the music that came through this region was heavily influenced by Germans and other Europeans who came through in the mid-1800s to work on the railroad and other things here in the Southwest. And they brought their accordions, they brought their polkas.
2: More on Huayla in future programs.
1: 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I'm Jim Metzner, and this is The Pulse of the Planet.
0: Ah, Jim and your accordions. Let's take a look at the weather at the beautiful, prospering town of Danbury, Connecticut, right where I'm broadcasting from, absolutely live on the campus of Western Connecticut State University. Prior to that, this was the Danbury Teachers College. I bet you didn't know that. It's a little fun fact. Up until, I don't remember, like in the 60s, it was a teachers college. Anyway, 73 degrees. Looking good out there. Maybe a chance of rain later on. High is 73 tomorrow. Chance of rain in the morning, 41%. 67 as a high. 74 Tuesday. Rest of the week looks groovy. Yesterday was horrible, wasn't it? I didn't even want to go outside. Felt like it was just going to snow or something. Bad. That wind, trees were coming down all over the place. I think around 3 o'clock, there was 15,000 people in Connecticut without power. Northern Maine got a foot of snow. Anyway, there's a show. It's called Get on the Spectrum with DJ Bug Money. Playing songs from any genre, new or old, from all over the world. Variety is the name of the game on the Spectrum, and that's every Tuesday night from 10 to 12 p.m. right here at WXCI Danbury 91.7 FM. Okay. Going to finish up with, I have two songs with Jack Bruce left in them. I'm going to do that, and with Leslie

Jack Bruce on that Gibson EBO with that muddy bass sound off the album Harmony Row, A Letter of Thanks. Up next, Piero Piccone doing Mexican Dream from 1970.

132 here at WXEI Danbury 91.7 FM. When was the last time you heard that band, Banshee? They came out, they were a psychedelic band from New York, New Jersey, appeared on the scene, on the music scene in the late 60s into early 70s. I think I may have heard them, along with some certain friends, listening at the time to WHCN in Hartford. What was that, 105.9? Something like that, 106.1. Somewhere up there, that's defunct. It's no more, HCN. That was a good radio station back in the day. Ah, boy. Yeah, Banshee. We just finished up with, I got to write this down here. I got so much stuff. Tom's Island. And then we listened to Evil Mia. Love that song. And then Train of Life, and we started out with The Night is Calling. What else? I think I had some other music in here. Let me just check. Let's see. Yeah, we had Piero Piccone doing Mexican Dream. Jack Bruce, Letter of Thanks. That's right. We're all caught up on your favorite college radio station. Don't go anywhere. It's coming up to the 210 Tall segment of the world-famous Radio and Discipline Show. I have 1, 2, 3, 4 in the queue ready to go. And then 2 p.m., Stardate with Billy Henry. Got a lot of music. Got so much stuff here. It's just insane. But it's what it's all about. Just love doing this. I have so much fun here. Can you tell I have fun? I bet you can. There's another show here. It's called the Electric Mind Show. That's with DJ Anders. 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Rock, pop. It rhymes. You must have read The Cat in the Hat by Dr. Seuss. 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We could be so good together.

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He's a man after my own heart. Hard to believe, but there is somebody like that. Same musical taste, same radios we listen to, the stations. Anyway, here's Stacey Kent. A lot of you may not be aware of Stacey Kent. I love her voice. She's doing a remake of Landslide by Fleetwood Mac. I think it's divine. Here we go.

little fun. Why do you work and slave and save? Life is full of ifs and buts. 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And what if they got nuts? You better have a little fun. You ain't gonna live forever before your

Oh my God, Terry Bozzio on percussion. Oh, off the album UK, The Only Thing She Needs. I have one more. I'm going to get on before the top of the hour. Here's Alice Howe, Getaway Car.

0: 2 p.m. straight up here at WXCI Danbury, 91.7 FM. What the hell did we listen to? That was a crazy set of music, I admit it. Alice Howe, Getaway Car. Listened to UK before that, doing The Only Thing She Needs. That's one of my favorite UK albums. Every song on that album was good. Before that, Unit 4 plus 2, Concrete and Clay. Giacomo Gates, Are You Having Fun Yet? Dave Clark 5 did Glad All Over. I went back into the Groove Yard again to find that out. And so we got that here. Yep, we're all caught up on your favorite college radio station. Let's find out what Billy Henry's going to tell us today.
1: Stardate May 30th. The moon can be like a painter's canvas, dabbed with many colors. The silver of a frosty night, the gold of honey, the orange of a ripe cantaloupe, even the deep red of blood. But it's almost never blue, at least not in appearance. It sometimes is blue in name, though, including tonight. That's because it's the second full moon of May, a repeat appearance known as a blue moon. The color of the moon, full or not, depends on several factors. When the moon is low in the sky, as it rises or sets, its light passes through a thicker layer of air. Molecules in the atmosphere scatter blue wavelengths of light, allowing the red to shine through. As the moon climbs higher, we see more of its true color, gray. But the moon is so bright that it looks white or silver. During a lunar eclipse, the moon passes through Earth's dark shadow. But sunlight filtering through Earth's atmosphere makes the moon look dark orange or red. In rare cases, the moon can actually look blue. That happens after volcanic eruptions or big forest fires. These events pump out particles that scatter red light, allowing the blue to shine through. After the eruption of Krakatoa in 1883, the moon appeared blue for months around the entire globe. Whatever its color, enjoy tonight's blue moon. And look quite close to it throughout the night for the star Antares, the heart of the scorpion. They'll be closest as they set. McDonald Observatory offers workshops, guides, and other resources for teachers. Details at mcdonaldobservatory.org. And for the McDonald Observatory, I'm Billy Henry.
0: Oh, Billy Henry. What a smart guy. Krakatoa. I just ordered that book and I got it not that long ago. Remember the book we read when we were in fifth grade, 21 Balloons? Yeah, it's about Java and Krakatoa blowing up and all kinds of stuff. I'm rereading that. I'm reliving my youth. I'm not living in the past. I'm living with the past. How about that? Let me get rid of this here because we're through with that. And, 203 here at WXCI Dam. I'm just having so much fun today. Really, I just can't wrap my head around it. Just like I'm coming to your house after. Remember, we used to take the school bus in high school, and we'd gather up our friends because we brought some albums into school. And hey, Johnny, I'm getting off of your stop. Get everybody. We're going to listen to some records. I'm coming over. Get on their bus and then get off. Strange bunch of kids you don't really know. That was a lot of fun. Here's David Bowie. I Can't Give Everything Away.

Black Star, Bowie's 28th and final studio album, was released on his 69th birthday, can you believe that? January 8th, 2016. David Bowie died on January 10th, 2016, 2 days after the release of Black Star. I miss him. That's, you know, that's one singer, songwriter, band, whatever it was he had so many good musicians. I miss seeing him. I never got a chance to see him. That's one of the people I wish I had seen. But what are you going to do? Hey, you know what? We're in luck. I should say you're in luck. It's 2:10 here on WXCI Danbury 91.7 FM, and it's time for the obligatory 2:10 Tall segment of Jethro Tull on the world-famous Radio and Discipline Show. We're going to start out with Serenade to a Cuckoo.

0: And that concludes the obligatory 210 Tull segment of the world-famous Radio and Discipline show. We just finished up with Inside. Before that, Look Into the Sun. Prior to that, Round. I love that song, Round. I think it's a minute and 2 seconds, something of that time frame. And then we started out with Serenade to a Cuckoo. All right. I got some Christian McBride coming up. I have Procol Harum, Broken Barricades. Frank, thanks for calling the Radio and Discipline show.
1: This is all wrong. I shouldn't be up here. I should be back in school on the other side of the ocean. Yet you all come to us young people for hope. How dare you? You have stolen my dreams and my childhood with your empty words, and yet I'm one of the lucky ones. People are suffering. People are dying. Entire ecosystems are collapsing. We are in the beginning of a mass extinction, and all you can talk about is money and fairy tales of eternal economic growth. How dare you?
0: I thought I'd add a little more lunacy to the show today.

Ah, Duran Duran, come undone. Got a new show coming up starting at 3. Life Sentence is back. Kristen is going to be here doing Life Sentence from 3 to 6. Can't wait to hear what Kristen's going to play. What else am I wondering? I'm wondering when the Sycamores open. That's something serious to get to find out when the Sycamore is going to reopen. I mean, what the hell? The Sycamore. Let's see. Here's I got so much. I got to get 42. Okay. Here's Robin Trower. Where are you going to?

This is going to be it. Let me just currently listen to Robin Trower. Where are you going to? Mike, thanks for calling the Radio Discipline Show from Richfield. We had Duran Duran, Come Undone. Cafe Del Mar did The Messenger. I love that song. And I think we're all caught up now. I'm going to get out of here a little early because I got to leave room for this new show for the Life members. I'll see you all next Sunday, 12 to 3. Remember, if you've had some cocktails or smoking a little something funny, don't drive. Stay put. Stay put. Don't go anywhere. That's it. The monkey's dead. The show is over.

You're listening to WXCI Danbury 91.7 FM. So if you guys remember, maybe a few years back, there was a program called Life Sentence, and it was a revolving door of various assorted life members that didn't want to commit to maybe doing a show every week, but wanted to get on there once in a while to give you some tunes and whatnot. And so we're going to start bringing that up. Today is our first time, officially. I'm trying to get stuff to work, and stuff is not working, so I'm going to throw you on automation for a little bit until I can get some, I'll figure out what I'm going to do, but just letting you know that this is going to be 3 to 6 going forward from, you know, on every Sunday. So we've got some people that are maybe interested in joining. And if you like Alumni Weekend, it's basically like a little slice of that, you know, every weekend. But I'm just trying to get this stuff to work, and then figuring out which of the cables that's not labeled is the cable that will give me audio. Yeah, I'm just. So there's a bunch of cables here, and they're not labeled what they are. I'll throw on a track and see if I can get it worked out, and, you know, go from there. Who knows? Live radio at its finest, right? Working without a net. So first up, I'm gonna get you a B.B. King tune. I'm going to be doing some blues today, so I'm going to get you a B.B. King tune. It's The Thrill Is Gone. It's a live version featuring a guy.

Thank you. I'd like to thank these three young men sitting down front with me. They treat me so good, I begin to feel special. I said they treat me so well, I feel special. Thank you.

Yep, and so that was B.B. King with Eric Clapton. I wasn't sure which version I was going to put on. I just knew I was going to look for a really long one with some guests, or they'd trade a lot of solos, so I had time to get everything set up. And everything is set up, in fact. So I've got my tablet with some with my playlist, and I have a guitar, actually, with me today, because I'm doing blues, so I was going to do some... let's see. So it seems like it's only working on one side of the audio.

So I'm not gonna play too much right now. I'll play a little bit more for you later. But I got some Freddie King coming up. So this first song is the Same Old Blues, and it's yeah. So I'll talk more after some music. But yeah, enjoy. Hopefully.

Macaulay. That was my little girl calling me. She called kind of lonesome, she said,

That was Lightning Hopkins with Woke Up This Morning. Before that was Marcus King with Wildflowers and Wine. And before that was Freddie King with The Same Old Blues. So I haven't really done like a real show on this radio station in a long time. So I'm just trying to figure all the tech stuff and making everything work, making the audio sounds come out of the devices and into the board and into the airwaves. So I think I've got everything set up to go and everything is good, and yeah, so it should be hopefully smooth sailing from here on out. So I'll just explain what I'm doing here. We had a program a few years back called Life Sentence, and it was basically life members that would, you know, take rotations of shifts every Sunday for people that didn't want to commit to doing a weekly show, want to get on the air, you know, once or twice a year, maybe once every other month, something like that. And so we're bringing that back after some time off the air. And so I'm here today, and I might be here next week and the week after that and the week after that, but we might have some other people. We don't really know. It's going to be a big mystery, big surprise, many surprises, very much surprise. And so you'll just have to tune in and hear who's on, and it'll be an adventure. I guess it's kind of how this radio station is in general. You know, you never really know what you're going to get until you turn it on. I can imagine, like, somebody listening to the station for the first time, driving through, and just, like, hearing a show, and they either say, wow, I really love this radio station, and they listen to more, and then it doesn't sound like that. Or else they say, wow, I really don't like this radio station, and they're missing a bunch of stuff that they would like. But, you know, you never know what you're going to get. It's a mystery. Mysterious, very mysterious. So I think I've got the devices working. Does this work? Yeah. I think because the issue I was having is that the cable doesn't want to go into the headphone jack properly, so I was only getting the one side of the audio. That sounds terrible. It's just, it's not connecting properly, so it's bypassing the cabinet simulation, so the guitar sounds really trebly. I don't like that sound, but, what are you gonna do about it?

So I'll be doing some blues until 6 o'clock. It is currently 3:25 in the p.m. here on Sunday, the last day of May in this year 2026. After today, May 26 is done forever, and it is June. And yeah, so this 1 o'clock says a different time, because I guess it wasn't changed for daylight savings. So it's one of those things where when you have five different clocks in front of you, and four of them say the same time, and one of them says a time that you definitely know is wrong, it's pretty easy to figure them out. It's like that old saying that a man with two watches doesn't know what time it is, but if you have two watches, I'm guessing you know which one is the right one, or, you know, you have some reason for wearing two watches, I don't know. So gonna play some more music. We got Howlin' Wolf, A Spoonful, coming your way.

Now you know I just been sitting here thinking, wondering where in the world

yeah, so that was, oh, well, I don't remember what I just played. I have it written down, actually. So that was Willie Dixon with I Can't Quit You, Baby. Before that was John Lee Hooker, I'm in the Mood. Before that was Muddy Waters, My Home is in the Delta. And before that was Helen Wolf's Spoonful to kick off that set of four songs. There's no industry term for a set of four songs. You know, there could be, you know, names for all these different numbers, but there's not. Very disappointing. So it is.

sticks at that point. So you want to keep ahead of the sticks. Start hydrating beforehand. Hydrate during. And hydrate after. And that's, you know, it's a good way to keep hydrated is by being hydrated. Right? Right? Words is words. I know what I said. Yeah. So also the other thing about, you know, the summer, obviously you want to put on some sunscreen if you have, you know, a color skin that needs the sunscreen in order to get, you know, avoid getting skin cancer later in your life. It's not fun. You don't want to deal with it. So put on sunscreen now. Save yourself some cancer in the future. And, of course, don't drink and drive. Those are the, you know, the three rules for how to enjoy summer safely. Hydrate, sunscreen, don't drink and drive. Bam, that's what you need to do to have a good summer. If you don't follow those things, then you might have a bad summer, and we don't want that here. I guess it's technically not summer until the solstice, but everyone knows summer really starts like Memorial Day weekend. You know, that's the unofficial start of summer, so it's there. We're here. It's summer, and it's gonna be hot. So, keep all that stuff in mind. Yeah. So I'll be here. I don't know, a little while longer. It's one of those things where whenever you go on, you want to like say stuff to make sure people know what's going on, because the thing is, you really don't know if people are like tuning in and out. Like somebody might have just switched on the station, you know, 3 minutes ago, and heard a song and said, "Oh, you know, I'm gonna take a listen to what this is," or you know, sometimes people might have been listening for the last 37 hours and you know they're hearing the spiel for the ninth time, but you know, it's one of the things where if you're hearing the same stuff again, just bear in mind that we're trying to keep the people that are tuning in and out updated. So this is a life sentence, revolving door of life members, people from the station's past coming in to play music. I'm here today, I'll be here probably next week. I'm trying to find somebody else to do this. I've had a few tentatives, but I think people wanted to make sure this is really happening, and this is really happening, as you can, you know, attest to right now if you're listening. I'm gonna put on a backing track and play some, guitar for a few minutes, some live blues in the studio. These tracks are all like really long, so I'm just gonna play one, and this one's not that long, so I'll do this one. It's

So when you don't do this for a long time, you always like forget that you have to like do you have to build your music sets around the top of the hour and all that stuff and the other parts of the hour. So it is 3:49 here at WXN Danbury, 91.7 FM from Midtown Campus here at Western Connecticut State University. And yeah, it's I can't really tell what the weather's like right now. I want to say it's a nice Sunday. I mean, you know, it's kind of on the cool side, but I think it's warmer today than it was yesterday. But I mean, I'm inside in this room, and the thing about this room, if you've ever been in this room, is that some days it could be 300 degrees, and some days it could be 70 below, and today we're more like, you know, 150, I think, probably, something like that. You could probably cook eggs on the board. You never know, so you gotta dress with, you gotta dress appropriately, and then bring, like, 12 changes of clothes, you know, to switch into whatever is appropriate for the weather here. I think really this is like, I don't know, whatever you wear in a sauna, which I guess is like nothing but a towel. That's probably the appropriate attire for this in this microwave right now. But yeah. So I just played a couple songs. The songs were T1 Walker, Call It Stormy Monday, and Buddy Guy, Feels Like Rain, featuring Bonnie Raitt. So I'll get back to more songs. But somebody called up and they said he said he was really liking the music, so that's always good to hear. It's one of those things where when you're on, you never know if you're broadcasting to literally nobody or to literally a million people. You don't really know. I mean, I don't think we've ever had a million listeners, but maybe we have. I don't know. But it's always good to hear people, you know, like what you're doing and want you to keep doing more, because I definitely have had listeners in the past that say, hey, what are you doing right now? When are you going to be on till? Okay, I'll tune back in then, you know, kind of thing. So it's good to hear that people like what's going on. So get back into the music. And this is another track by Howlin' Wolf, Smokestack Lightning, here on WXCI.

I'm gonna do that and get me a mojo hand. 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I'm gonna fix my woman so she can't have no other man. Cold ground was my bed last night. Rocks was my pillow too. Cold ground was my bed last night. Rocks was my pillow too. I woke up this morning wondering what in the world am I gonna do?

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You know she won't look straight at you. This is always reading.

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I feel like when you're playing, doing kind of classic blues, most of the guys are dead. Same thing if you do jazz or bluegrass. There definitely are great people that are keeping the torch, keeping the torch lit these days with the blues. And I'll play some more contemporary guys a little bit later. But before that was. Actually, the first, I'll tell you what those two songs are. I'll tell you what I played before that. So those two songs were Mother-in-Law Blues and Careful with a Fool. And before that, we had Howlin' Wolf, Smokestack Lightning, and Lightning Hopkins' Mojo Hand doing some blues today on this lovely Sunday. I think it's a lovely Sunday. I cannot see because there is no window to the outside from this room. There's no natural light, but there is, There's fluorescent lights, and I can see. Some people like to do their show in the dark. I used to like doing shows in the dark, but when you haven't done this in a while, it's just like it's much easier to see if you can see what you're doing with all this stuff, this board and these cables and all of these things, assorted whatnots. It is 4:16 here on Sunday afternoon. I'm going to be with you for another hour and a half plus until 6 o'clock. And then Expeditions with Coyote, 6 to 9. Heart Attack with Christian, 9 to 1. So I feel like if you're listening to this radio station, you know what the deal is. This is WXEI, or college radio station. Mostly student-run, with the help of some alumni who come in again, and we can't get them to leave. I'm one of them, of course. But we love having them around, and I love being here. It's always nice to, get back, and so this is going to be a regular thing, as I mentioned earlier, and I'll keep mentioning it throughout the program. Life Sentence is a program we did a few years back, and we're resuming it. It's just a revolving door of assorted DJs from the past. And yeah, so we're going to get some people in. But until we get people to sign up, then I will be doing this. And I'll still be doing it, some weeks after that. I'll give myself a week here and there as the person that's organizing it. But yeah, man, we're gonna make this happen. It's gonna be good. It's gonna be good. You don't want to miss it. So we're gonna play some more blues. I'm gonna put on another backing track and play a little more live music for you guys. Backing track in E. Those are the favorite keys of the blues musicians are E, D, and A. I mean, you can play in any key, but those are the ones that are easy because they got all your open strings. So here's a blues shuffle in E. Let's turn this up and turn this.

playing the blues. Yeah, I don't. It's something about the cable just won't, like, it doesn't fit in the board properly, or in my pedal board properly. So I'm not getting the cab simulation. So it gets this like tone that's very the tone is very harsh and trebly. But you know, it's all good. It's fine. It's fine. Everything's fine. It's good. It's good. It's good to be here. So yeah, it's my first time doing like a real regular show, and probably since like August 2024. I was here alumni weekend, and I played some live music. I played nothing but live music. And so it's a little bit different when you're running with a device to play recorded music and another device and another device. And then I got the guitar stuff set up and sitting right in front of me. It'd be nice if it was on the floor, because then I could use my feet. But it's on the desk, so it's right in front of me. All these controls that do things.

Yeah. So, next up, we got some, we got a live version of Tracy Chapman, Give Me One Reason, featuring Eric Clapton. So, keep it locked. And if you're enjoying the music, then hopefully you'll enjoy more of it. I've gotten some calls from people that are glad to hear what I'm doing today, so that's always a good thing. So, yeah, keep it listening, and you guys are the best.

And yeah, that was a double shot of Elmore James with The Sky Is Crying and then Dust My Broom right there. Dust My Broom is one of those songs where it's really well known as like one of the... It's a really iconic blues riff that really had a major impact on that genre. You know, that kind of... let me just turn this up for a second. That kind of thing. It's a real well-known part of the blues canon. And then before the two Elmore James songs, we had Tracy Chapman with a live version of Gimme One Reason featuring Eric Clapton. And then we had Albert King with Under a Bad Sign. It is 4:39, 4:40, depending on which of these clocks that are fairly close in time say. 4:40, we'll call it 4:40 on Sunday. I'm gonna play some more live blues for you guys. It's gonna be a little bit different, but you'll like it. If you liked it so far, you'll like this as well. Then I'll play a couple more songs, and then at 5 o'clock I'm gonna do a block of Clifton Chenier for you guys. If you don't know him, he's a great blues musician from down in Louisiana, or was. I mean, like all the other blues guys from back in the day. He's dead, you know. A lot of dead blues guys. You know, when the genre goes back to the '20s and such. So you know, it's and It's gonna get hotter later in the week, so just another reminder, important thing to do when it is hot is to stay hydrated, especially if you're gonna be outside doing activities, mowing the lawn, playing basketball, building a dam. I don't know what you guys do outside, but whatever you're doing outside, and even if you're inside and it's hot inside, you know, make sure to hydrate before, during, and after. It's really important to get started before. It's really important to keep going during. And it's of course important to do after as well. But a lot of people like to skip the, you know, before and during and just get a drink after they're done. And that's a, you know, bad way to fall behind on your hydration. So yeah, keep hydrated. Keep yourself in the game. I guess if you don't stay hydrated, you might pass out and fall and hit your head and get a concussion. That never happened to me, but it happened to my sister. You can hear the sounds of the guitar, you know, in my hand just making sounds.

Yeah. I'm going to put on a little 5-minute backing track and play some blues in D. Some of them tunes. This is it's actually a lap steel guitar tuned to open D. Yeah, back off the gain a little bit. So, here we go.

Yep. So, some live blues live on the radio. How many radio stations do you know where you can listen in and the DJ's got real instruments with them playing music, live music in person? And then of course when you finish playing the music and you gotta get all this, when you play the lap steel guitar, it's like on your lap, so it's like very, I'm trying to figure out the best way to move it without making everything fall over. Yeah, just so sometimes with guitars, the equipment likes to make the guitars hum like that. You can hear. It's just for, because it's sitting on top of a rack full of equipments, many equipments, all the equipments that are responsible for making the sound go from here to there. And without the equipments, there would be no sounds. And with no sounds, why would we be here? We wouldn't be. Yeah. So it is 4:49 Sunday afternoon. Let me get these finger picks off because it makes it harder to work the tablet. You gotta have those finger picks to play that lap steel guitar. Let's do Kenny Wayne Shepherd Blue on Black. It's a good one. Here we go.

That was B.B. King with Why I Sing the Blues. Sometimes you put a couple of songs on saying, I got this much time to the top of the hour, and then you forget, oh yeah, it's like a live cut, so it's like, instead of a 3-minute song, it's like a 67-minute song. Oh yeah, that happens sometimes. That happens to the best of us. it's always weird when you don't do something for a long time, and it's just like, okay, you're trying to work out, you know, iron out the little wrinkles, and you know, hopefully within a few weeks, hopefully that gets all good and everything gets tighter. So I've been saying it all afternoon, and I'm here, but just in case you just tuned in and haven't heard yet, this is Life Sentence. It's a program where we get a revolving door cast of characters of a life member alumni from WXCI's past, and they will be coming and they will be playing music, and it will be something different every week, and I will be doing all the weeks until I get people to sign up, because I've got a few tentative people that said, yeah, I might do a thing if you do something. I said, okay, cool, but I guess they wanted me to, you know, make sure everything's good to go before they, you know, volunteer their time. Obviously, the big issue is getting, you know, access to the station, and I got access, so I was able to, you know, that's always a big kerfuffle, you know, if you're a station alumni and you've ever had to do access request forms, it's one of those things where, you know, until the ID card works, then plan on not working, because, you know, it's a gazillion step process, and there are a trillion moving parts in it, and about 300 people have to approve various parts of the list, and this is obviously hyperbole, but, you know, it can be a process sometimes. And it's one of those things where when there's a lot of moving parts and a lot of people, you never know where it's going to snag. And so it's always been, as long as there's been, been school clubs that give students access to rooms, it's always an issue, but they're usually pretty good at getting it, you know, resolved quickly enough. But it's one of those things where it can be a little touch and go, you know, when you're not sure if you could get in. I know I was supposed to start last week. Last Sunday, the 24th, and I didn't have access, and now I have access today, so I'm starting today. So I'll be playing music next week. Not sure what I'm going to do next week. Maybe some bluegrass or something. I don't think I'm going to do blues every week, as much as I like the blues. Yeah, because I'm trying to not make this a weekly thing for me. I'm trying to make it a weekly thing for other people that don't want it to be a weekly thing for them either. So it'll be somebody every week, but just won't know who it will be until we figure that out. It's gonna be a surprise and a mystery. As we figure it out, we'll get some information. Maybe we'll make like a Facebook page for WXCI Life Sentence, and then you can look at the tentative schedule of people that may or may not be coming on in, you know, weeks to come, the next few weeks. So it is 5 o'clock somewhere, and 5 o'clock is here. It's 5:08 according to this clock, and according to that clock, and that one, this other one wasn't changed for daylight savings, so I know it's wrong. But, so it's, we'll call it 5:08. And I'm going to do a little block of some Clifton Chenier tunes. So hopefully you enjoy it, because Clifton Chenier is one of my favorite blues or blues adjacent guys. I mean, you might not consider him, you know, he's more like Zydeco than straight up blues, but he's still some blues. I think it's blues enough that you can call it blues and not be too dishonest about it. So Clifton Chenier, I'm Coming Home. Keep it locked.

Why can't my baby

And yeah, so that was a four song block of Clifton Chenier. The songs in order from first to last were I'm Coming Home to See My Mother, Clifton's Blues, and Louisiana Blues, and Why Did You Go Last Night. And so yeah, it is 5:23. I'm gonna play a little more guitar for you, another blues, and I guess A maybe, and then I'll tell you what's coming up after that.

Yep. So it is 5:30, which means we're at the 83% percent mark. So 5/6 down, 1/6 less left to go. Another half hour, and then Expeditions with Coyote, 6 to 9. Heart Attack with Christian from 9 to 1 a.m. It's good. It's always a good lineup on Sundays. So yeah. So hopefully you've been enjoying the blues, and yeah. So I'm gonna be back next week, and I don't think I'm gonna play blues again. I'm thinking maybe bluegrass or something. But we'll see when we'll cross that bridge when we get there. It's still a week away. Who knows what can happen in a week? Anything can happen in a week. Yeah. So, just a reminder, this is Life Sentence. It's a show where we have a revolving cast of characters from WXCI's past that would like to get on the air once in a while without getting on every week. And so we will have some people that will be on. We'll put together a schedule. All in due time. It's coming. Just can't rush it. But hopefully some people will, maybe some people listened and said, yeah, you know, I think I'd like to get in on this, and hopefully they do. But yeah, I'm gonna play you some more blues. I think I'm gonna do some little bit more modern guys. I got some Eric Gales and some Gary Clark Jr. and some Samantha Fish coming up. So that's what I'm gonna do. I just gotta this awkwardness of looking at this like 50 song playlist and I can barely see it and trying to find the right one. And this looks like the right one. Boogeyman, Eric Gales with Gary Clark Jr. So here we go.

And yeah, so that was some Samantha Fish, and there. So that was Samantha Fish with I'm Done Running. Before that was No Angels, and before that was Marcus King, Honky Tonk Hell. And that set started off with Eric Gales and Gary Clark Jr. doing Boogeyman, which is a older blues song. I don't know who originally did it. Maybe Freddie King. I don't know. But they do a real nice version right there. So, yeah. And it is 5:47. Almost 5:48. Here at WXN Danbury. And I've been saying this off in here, and I apologize if I keep saying it to, you know, the people that have been listening the whole time. If you've been listening the whole time, thank you. But if you're just tuning in, this is Life Sentence, the program that we used to do here that we're bringing back, where we have a revolving cast of characters from WXCI's mysterious past, or not so mysterious past, if you listened to us back in the day. So we're going to have some different DJs coming in every week. And at some point, and we need to get people to sign up. So if you're listening to this and you're a WXI Life member, you know where to find us. So I guess Expeditions with Coyote's at 6, but he's not here yet. So I guess we'll be cutting it close. But yeah, so I got enough time for maybe like one more song and then say my goodbyes for the week. So I started with a live version of The Thrill Is Gone with Eric Clapton, and I'm gonna end it with a live version of The Thrill Is Gone with Kenny Wayne Shepherd. So here that is right now.

Kenny Wayne Shepherd. Great guy. Oh, you can do better than that. God bless you.

0: had my head down. Not
1: much. I'd be sorry.
0: Stevie, did...
2: All right, and that was Stevie Ray Vaughan with Albert King doing Pride and Joy. So my time is done for today. DJ Coyote is here in the building, in the room, actually, right in the. Want to get on the mic and say hello?
3: Sure. Which
2: one are we on? That one, yeah.
4: Howdy, folks.
2: Yep.
4: We're doing.
2: It goes as it goes. Yeah.
4: We'll be on shortly.
2: Yep. So I will say my goodbyes. So this has been Life Sentence. I've said it a bunch of times. I've said it every talk break, but it's one of those things you never know who's turning on when, so just got to keep saying it. And somebody's calling, but I will... I'll get to you when you call again back when we finish.
4: We're not on the air.
2: Yeah, we're not on the air. But, yeah, so this has been Life Sentence. It's like a revolving cast of characters from WXCI's past. We have some people that are tentative, said they would do it, so we're gonna start knocking on some inboxes and get some people in here and get spinning some tunes from...
4: Yeah, get more people to actually do it again would be nice. Have more rotation, more people.
2: Yep.
4: Less empty air when I come in.
2: Yep. But otherwise, until I can get some people, I'll be here to let people in and just, you know, hang out with them, just, because we can't give, you know, everyone access, but, I will be broadcasting until we get people to volunteer, so I think I'm going to do maybe some bluegrass next week. There's some different holidays coming up later in the year. There's a Ukrainian Independence Day. My family's, Ukrainian, so it's, they don't celebrate it, but, you know, I will do some Ukrainian music for that.
4: Yeah.
2: There's St. Andrew's Day in November, at the end of November, big Scottish holiday, so I'll do some Scottish music. This year, July 12th is on a Sunday, so I'll be there for July 12th. July 12th will be the 300th anniversary of the execution of William Fly, which is a very significant event in the history of North American piracy. So we'll do a pirate themed day. I think that would be good in the middle of the summer, just to have a pirate themed day on the anniversary of when a pirate was hanged. Mm. So you want to get over here and put in something?
4: Well, I got to log in. You can just toss it back in the automation for a second, and I'll turn it off.
2: Okay. Sounds good.

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91.7 WXCI Danbury. That was Thundercat with a message for Austin. Praise the Lord and Enter the Void from his album Apocalypse. We're doing a different show this evening here in Expeditions with Coyote. We're usually you starting here around 6, but a little late this evening. That was, we're doing all the songs that sample other songs, so did a reverse this time. One for songs, but artists I was looking to see if they've been sampled and found songs that play them. So, that one by Thundercat sampled Ryuichi Sakamoto with Elmar Mediterranean off his album Cinemage. Did not remember to look up pronunciation guides this evening. Anyways, coming for you now, starting off the next set was the song that actually started this whole thought process here. This is The Avalanches with Because I'm Me, sampling Street and Gambling Rhythms, Beats and Improvisations by Six Boys in Trouble by the Folkway Records collection. Only here now, 1.7 WXCI Danbury.

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That was People Like Us with Wonderful Wonderful from their album Welcome Abroad, sampling Engelbert Humperdinck's The Last Waltz off of his album the same name. Before that, we had Michelle Negaticello with Criterion of her compilation Cookie, the Anthropological Mixtape, sampling Duke Ellington and John Coltrane's In a Sentimental Mood from their combined album. Before that, Daft Punk with Digital Love off their album Discoveries, sampling George Duke's I Love You More from his album Master of the Game. And starting us off that set again was The Avalanches, Cause I'm Me from their album Wildflower, sampling Street and Gangland Rhythms, Beat and Improvisations by Six Boys in Trouble with Why Can't I Get It Too from Folkway Recordings. 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

CI Denver, these expeditions with Coyote starting us off in the next set, is now notorious for being so many samples that it couldn't have gotten released ever again today. This is Beck with Devil's Haircut from Modal A, sampling the Ramsey Lewis Trio's Carmen from Black Eyed Peas, only here, 91.7 WXCI Danbury.

0: 91.7 WXCI Danbury. Loaded Honey for you there with Tokyo Rain from their album Love Made Trees. Sampling Swing Out Sisters, Am I the Same Girl? At least as a single. Before that, we had Ndaude with Sans Dire Adieu off of their album Naguina Te Amo. Sampling Francis Lay's theme from A Man and Woman. 6-6 Sputnik with Love Missile F-111 from their album Flaunted, sampling Wendy Carlos's theme from A Clockwork Orange. And starting us off that set was Beck with Devil's Haircut from his album Odelay, sampling Ramsey Lewis Trio's Carmen from his album Black Eyed Bees. Keeping it going here on the sample show this evening, we have Micaiah McCraven for you now with Tranquility from her album The Deciphering Message, sampling Art Blakey and the Jazz Messengers Announcements by Pee Wee Marquette from their album Meet You at the Corner of the World Volume 1. Come here now, only on 91.7 WXCI Danbury. 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

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You just heard Midnight Star with Engine Number 9 off their album Headlines, sampling Roger Miller's Engine Number 9 from his album The Third Time Around. Before that, Dua Lipa with End of an Era off Radical Optimism, sampling Midnight Star's Engine Number 9. Before that, we had Chicane with Saltwater from their album 20, sampling Clannad's theme from Harry's Game. And starting us off there was, once again, Micaiah McRaven with Tranquility from her album The Deciphering Message, sampling Art Blakey and the Jazz Messenger's Announcement by Pee Wee Marquette from their album Meet You at the Jazz Corner of the World, Volume 1. Coming up next, Boards of Canada for you now with Everything You Do Is a Balloon from High Scores, sampling John Abercrombie's Timeless off his album of the same name. Only here, 91.7 WXCI Danbury.

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WXCI Danbury. DJ Shadow Free there with Midnight and Perfect World from his debut album Introducing. Sampling Davil Axelrod, formerly of the Electric Prunes, with The Human Abstract off of Songs of Experience. Lone Paul before that with Citrone off of their album Set Fu A or Fu Pearl. Woof. Sampling Michael Franks, The Lady Wants to Know from his album Sleeping Gypsy. Before that, we had Nien Heights, Sweet Bird, the original mix from A View from the Heights. Sampling Sato Watabe and Hiroshi Fukumura with White Clouds from their combined album Hunt Up Wind. And starting us off that set was Boards of Canada with Everything You Do is a Balloon from High Scores. Once again, sampling John Abercrombie's Timeless off his album of the same name. Get up for now. This is the Chemical Brothers with Galvanize off their album Push the Button. Sampling, and this is a little bit of a challenge here, because Najat Atbouz Ngu Ahakal Matkaina as her single from the time. Never known how to actually pronounce that song, that name, unfortunately. Hoping I've hit it right there. Only here at 91.7 WXCI Denver. Once again, this is the Chemical Brothers with the Galvanize.

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2: What is the difference, the distinction between a swish and a whistler?
3: Well, a swish descends through the audio frequency spectrum with time, whereas a whistler is more coherent.
2: In other words, the whistler is a rarefied and specialized case of the swish.
3: Well, we find some which start out like a swish and end up like a whistler, and we call these swishlers.
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3: That's correct. 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
2: We've talked about whistlers a lot now. Perhaps we should just devote no more than a minute or two to the tweak.
3: The tweak is rather well understood and demonstrates that these are indeed tweaks, but that the rate of decline of the tone is so fast that they're not recognizable as well-developed tweaks until you slow them down.
2: A mature tweak is one that's many miles away.
3: It is a crash or a bonk, and if it's far enough away so that it's not that but not a tweak, it's one of these immature tweaks. Well, Don Chorus, on the other hand, is not at all well understood, and there is no theory to explain it.

91.7 WXCI Danbury. This is Expedition with Coyote, and we're doing the sample show this evening. That was Stardust featuring Thomas Bangalter, formerly of Daft Punk, with Music Sounds Better With You off their album The Same Name. Before that, well, sampling Chaka Khan's Fate from her album What You Gonna Do For Me. Before that, Todd Edwards with Winter Behavior from his album House Masters, well, compilation House Masters, sampling Roberta Flack and Donny Hathaway's The Closer I Get to You from their album Blue Lights in the Basement. Meat Beast Manifesto with The Tweak off their album Actual Sounds and Voices, sampling Man-Made Sounds, Shortwave Radio, released by Folkways Records. And starting us off that set was the Chemical Brothers, once again with the Galvanized from their album.